Harry Styles is on 96.3 WDVD. Vibing out to the Adam Bomb Show. Dina and Victoria just getting out of work right now. Man, it's late for you guys. Leaving downtown, heading over to Clarkston. I'm going to play your Harry Styles for now.

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Vibing out to the Adam Bomb Show. Dina and Victoria just getting out of work right now. Man, it's late for you guys. Leaving downtown, heading over to Clarkston. I'm going to play your Harry Styles for now.

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8: For more than a decade, the Environmental Working Group has put out a list of the so-called Dirty Dozen. These are the non-organic produce contaminated with the highest levels of pesticides. Well, this year, spinach topped the list, followed by kale, collard, mustard greens, strawberries, grapes, nectarines, peaches, cherries, apples, blackberries, pears, potatoes, and blueberries. Now, all these fruits and vegetables are part of a healthy diet, so no one is saying you shouldn't eat them. Point is, though, you could consider buying these items organic if and when you can, and then taking extra care when you wash them. The FDA recommends rinsing all fruits and vegetables, even the ones that are organic, under running water that is slightly warmer than room temperature. Don't use soap, bleach, or any fancy produce washes. I'm Dr. Sanjay Gupta, helping you live a better life.
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Excited for Olivia Rodrigo. 96.3 WDVD. I think Stevie Nicks is like one of the special guests too. She knows people. I'm just saying, Olivia does.

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we were talking about it earlier. Chapel Roan is going to play the all-girls music festival that is created by Olivia Rodrigo, which is so cool. 96.3 WDVD. Here's that dude, Mr. Know-It-All. Teddy Swims is playing.

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So Jelly Roll's on tour while he's getting a divorce. He keeps his mind off things there. 96.3 WDVD playing him and Lainey right now. And Lainey, by the way, is touring with Chris Stapleton, the country singer. So everybody's busy right now. I think everybody in the country is busy right now, unless they're on summer vacation.

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Bruno Mars is one of them. 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
14: For more than a decade, the Environmental Working Group has put out a list of the so-called Dirty Dozen. 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
0: A better life with Dr. Sanjay Gupta.
5: By age 35, two-thirds of American men will experience some degree of noticeable hair loss. And by age 50, about 85% of men will have significantly thinning hair. That's according to the American Hair Loss Association. Now, one dermatologist explained that hair loss can either be genetic or it can be triggered by stress, illness, surgery, medications, major life events. No matter the cause, a lot of men, understandably, are frustrated by hair loss because it seems like a loss of control. You can take great care of your scalp by all sorts of expensive lotions and potions, but that might not matter. There are some tried and true medications that might work, like minoxidil or finasteride. But another solution is just shaving it off, and I've heard more and more how liberating this can be for a lot of guys. That's the ultimate control of their appearance. I'm Dr. Sanjay Gupta, helping you live a better life.
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I love how Ella Langley added 21 dates to her Dandelion Tour. 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

0: 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A Cumulus. Boss thinks we're working. But to be fair,
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Equipment that can quickly warn you during emergencies is being tested. 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This concludes this test of the EAS system.

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0: 96.3 WDVD. So Gen Z thinks that we, my generation, Gen X, had the worst, saddest childhood in the history of the world because several reasons. We didn't have the internet. We actually had to be creative, Gen Z. We had to actually come up with ideas ourselves. Cartoons were only once a week and not on demand. Because of the aforementioned internet, we couldn't just go online and watch a cartoon. It's always Saturday morning. I mean, Saturday morning, I don't know about you, Lauren, because you're quite a bit younger than I am. But like Saturday morning was like a party at my house.
1: Yeah, my parents basically just let me eat as much cereal as I wanted and go buck wild watching Gem and the Holograms and G.I. Joe. And, you know, now that I'm an adult, I feel like they needed adult time. Do you know what I mean? Like, yep. I get the truth behind it. But at the time, I was like, they just want me to hang out by myself and have a really great time.
0: I mean, hey, if the kid believes that, let him go with that. And then parents can get a break or get whatever they need
1: just
0: to get.
1: Just eat like a box of cereal for no reason.
0: Seriously.
1: Just bowl after bowl.
0: I mean, and it was always like the really sugary stuff that I would dig into on a Saturday morning. Like Monday, yeah. I don't know about you, but like Monday through Friday, I was like, okay, I'm going to have the, like, I don't know, I'll have like mini wheats or something like that. But on Saturday morning, give me that honeycomb, give me the Cocoa Pebbles.
1: Yeah, you know, I think it's funny, this stuff is funny for a couple of reasons, because on the one side of it, I do believe that every generation probably thinks they have the best childhood, because that's all
0: sure.
1: you know,
0: yeah,
1: right?
0: Right.
1: But on the other side of it, I mean, isn't the Gen Xers, isn't that the generation of like, you have no idea how hard I had it. Like, I had to walk to school.
0: Oh, yeah.
2: No, that's the boomers.
0: But the boomers raised Gen X.
1: I know some Gen Xers who are like that as well. So I feel like, you know, the older generations can claim all they want that, like, no, we had the best. But yet when we were growing up, they used to tell us how hard everything was.
2: Well, I mean, Lauren, they could buy a house for, like, you know, a couple of pennies and, like, a Skittles in your pocket. So they really did have it hard.
1: Yeah,
2: I mean,
0: she's not pissed at all.
2: I mean, yeah, come on.
1: Listen, I think I was born in the 80s and I was a teen in the 90s. And I often think that 90s was kind of like the coolest decade because it was really like the last unreachable decade. Like, think about that as a kid, like being able to go out of the house. And once you're out of the house, like, no one can call you.
0: Yeah.
1: Like, you're just gone and you're doing your thing. And if you see somebody out, you see them out. Like, what's it like to be unreachable?
0: It was awesome. Like, in summer, like a day like today, I would get together with my friends, Larry and Peter Gregory, Dennis Meikle, and a couple other guys. We'd play street hockey. We'd get on our bikes. We'd go places. We didn't tell our parents where we were going. And we would play like kickball, baseball, go swimming. I mean, they never knew any of this stuff.
1: Right.
0: I get home at like 5, 6 o'clock in time for dinner. What'd you do today? Well, I did this, and this, you know, found a dead rabbit, blah, blah, blah, blah. Like all this random kind of crap. Like I think of the movie Stand By Me from way back in the day, how those kids are just like wandering down a train track. That was basically my childhood.
1: Yeah.
0: It was awesome.
1: Yeah. I think as a mom now, it's interesting because I remember my favorite thing to do was lock myself in my room and play my 8-disc CD changer boombox.
0: Oh,
1: and
0: yeah.
1: you sit there and you, whether you're singing along with your microphone hairbrush or you're just laying there imagining, you know, kids very rarely, unless you're in the car listening to us on the radio,
0: right.
1: have opportunity to just listen to things and let your imagination run wild. Like when my kids want to hear
0: it's
1: a song, they want to watch the video on YouTube,
0: right.
1: you know, and they're 4 and 2. And I have to be like, no, let's listen to it on mommy's phone and dance to it. You know what I mean?
0: Yeah.
1: Like it's just such a different, we just take everything in so differently. And it seems like it was just so simple back then and everything's so complex. You didn't need a password for everything back then because what were you logging into? Like you didn't have to remember all this crap as a kid. You just had to just live your life and, like you said, Blaine, get dirty and go out there. And it's not that kids can't do that today, but it's just a different world.
0: But it like is. We were talking last night, Lauren, and you were telling me basically the premise of the Toy Story movie and how one
1: it
0: of the,
1: shook me.
0: It did, right? Now explain why.
1: Well, just because, you know, no spoilers, but it deals a lot with tech versus toys and you're like, this is a little too real for an animated, fun Pixar movie. Thanks, guys, for really hitting the parents right where
2: Disney
1: it hurts.
2: Was like, put down the iPads.
1: Seriously. I mean, it really, it, it hit me. And my kids are not screen addicted or anything like that. Like I said, they're 4 and 2. They're young. And I would never judge any parent for their situation because we all get through life one way or another. But it definitely opened my eyes a little bit. And I'm like, yeah, I'm going to push off those screens for as long as possible.
0: Yeah, it does make you want to do that. Yeah. I'm kind of looking at this article. And by the way, it's from our favorite website, Your Tango, who usually gets things completely wrong. But in this case, I think they've got the perspective right, at least from Gen Z. Gym class was like a survival game, which is 100% true. Mm. Like, we used to do this thing where you had to climb the rope and get to the roof.
1: Yeah,
0: I don't think they do that anymore.
1: And you got some Medal of Achievement, and you were compared to every other kid in the nation.
0: Presidential Medal of whatever.
1: What even is that? I don't want that. I just want to hang out with my friends like I normally do in gym class.
0: Right. And honestly, like the missing children milk carton program, that started back then.
1: Yes, which, you know, good way to shake you up a little bit.
0: Right.
1: Don't mess around and try to run away from your parents in a public place because you don't want to be on the milk carton.
0: You do not want to be on the milk. Yeah. And here's another one. Seat belts at one time were optional.
1: And what's a car seat? Honestly, I mean,
0: right.
1: I don't even know if I owned one.
0: Right.
1: I think I was just strapped in really tight as a little kid.
0: Now, here's something that you probably remember from at least your teenage years. And that was, every photo was a gamble. You had a camera and it had film in it.
1: Yeah.
0: You'd take pictures of your family, your friends, whatever. And then you'd take them to a place to get the photos developed. And like a day or two later, you'd get them and you'd be like, oh, yeah, that picture sucks.
1: Yeah. Or your parents just gave up and took you to Sears and let them do the dirty work. Because at Sears, they could look at the picture beforehand and you could pick out the good ones. And getting your school photos taken. I mean, I remember going home and mom having to thumb through to order which package and who sends out pictures to family members anymore? I wonder if people still do that. Because my mom would like painstakingly be like, who's getting the wallet size?
0: Yeah.
1: Who's getting the fridge magnet? We got to send grandma the framed 8x10. I mean, parents just shelling out all this money for pictures. And now it's like you just go send them the digital one.
0: To answer your question, Lauren, at least from what I know, because my daughter's a teacher, they still do photos every year and she always sends us one.
1: Well, that's good.
0: So at least the older people involved with the school, like the old people like my daughter, are getting pictures. I don't know about the kids or not and whether they're sharing them with family. I hope they are.
1: The pictures are they still playing the lasers behind you?
0: Oh, no, they've moved on to more subtle backgrounds.
1: Oh, man, the lasers was iconic.
0: Kind of like a really bad version of glamour shots, right?
1: Epic photo.
0: Yeah, pretty sweet.

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15: A better life with Dr. Sanjay Gupta.
16: For decades, the prevailing wisdom for someone who's had a heart attack has been to put them on beta blockers for the rest of their life. But new research suggests that might not be necessary, and that the benefits of these medications probably taper off after a year or two. On the whole, and for the average person, beta blockers are very safe and very effective. But, as with any medication, they can come with a cost. A financial one, and also potential side effects. We're talking about things like fatigue, dizziness, dry mouth, dry eyes. I want to be clear when I say that you absolutely should talk to your doctor before starting or stopping any medication. Point is, if you're years out from a heart attack and you're in otherwise good health, you might want to ask your doctor about discontinuing beta blockers. You want to, of course, keep up a healthy lifestyle. diet, exercise, and sleep. I'm Dr. Sanjay Gupta, helping you live a better life.
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0: 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Get 10 questions right in 60 seconds. Win $1,000. We've got McKeel in Farmington Hills. Good morning, McKeel. How you doing?
1: I'm good. It's Nikhil, by the way. N-I-K.
0: N-I-K. Nikhil. Okay, Nikhil. Well, either way, good morning. And if you get stuck on any question, just say pass. And if we have time, we will come back to it, okay?
1: Okay, sounds good.
0: All right.
2: All right, Nikhil, here we go. The timer starts right now. How many colors are there in the rainbow?
1: Seven.
2: Hollywood is in what U.S. state?
1: California.
2: What ingredient makes a martini dirty?
1: Pass.
2: Lionel Messi is playing for what team in the World Cup?
1: Argentina.
2: You add me at hello is a line from which Tom Cruise film?
1: Pass.
2: Who composed the iconic theme music for The Simpsons?
1: Danny Elfman.
2: How many movies are there in the Halloween film franchise?
1: Pass.
2: Which actor turned down the role of Buzz Lightyear before Tim Allen took it?
1: Pass.
2: What is the scientific name for peeling skin?
1: Pass.
2: And which Disney princess eats a poison apple?
1: No way.
2: All right, going back, what ingredient makes a martini dirty?
1: Vodka.
2: And which actor turned down the role of Buzz Lightyear before Tim Allen took it?
1: I don't know.
2: All right. Well, you got through 10. Let's go through your answers and see how you did.
0: Okay, how many colors are there in the rainbow?
2: Seven.
0: Hollywood is in which U.S. state?
2: California.
0: What ingredient makes a martini dirty?
2: That would be olive juice.
0: Lionel Messi is playing for what team in the World Cup?
2: Argentina.
0: You had me at hello as a line from which Tom Cruise film?
2: That would be Jerry Maguire.
0: Who composed the iconic theme music for The Simpsons?
2: We put this on the socials, Danny Elfman.
0: How many movies are there in the Halloween film franchise?
2: 13.
0: Which actor turned down the role because of Buzz Lightyear before Tim Allen took it?
2: Billy Crystal.
0: Yeah. What is the scientific name for peeling skin?
2: Disquamation. Sorry.
0: What was the last question? I don't have it.
2: Oh, which Disney princess eats a poisoned apple? Snow White is the answer to that.
0: Snow White's the answer. All right. All right. Well, congratulations. You did get 5 correct out of 10. And you just picked up a pair of tickets to see Switchfoot at the Fillmore Detroit on October 8th. Congratulations.
1: Got it. Thank you, guys.
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15: 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These apps are built to be addictive, so kids, all of us in fact, will keep coming back for more, even when we are made to feel worse. 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You might need to help your son or daughter reset their algorithm by unfollowing certain accounts and following or interacting with more positive ones. They might need suggestions of other healthier things to do, or to see you leading the way by example and putting your own phone away. 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And if you need some help, sort of, I guess, resetting expectations, try engaging parents of your kids' friends for a more coordinated effort. I'm Dr. Sanjay Gupta, helping you live a better life.
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0: So yesterday we were talking to Chris Renwick from our sister station, WJR, and he was telling us this story about how he had the baseball team, Little League baseball team that his son is on, that he coaches, and they had the All-Star game coming up, and there was a snafu as to which players should end up on the softball or on the All-Star game. And, of course, you shredded him, as you do, and we appreciate you for that, Detroit. We love you. That was awesome. He was unaffected by your opinions. I just want you to know that.
1: Chris, yeah, he stands by it.
0: He stands by his decision, and you know what? That's why I like Chris. He's a man of his convictions. I like that. That's good. But as we were talking about that, we kept bringing up, you know, let's see, Sly's going to be 5 in September. Story's going to be 3 in November. You're getting to that point in life now, Lauren, where you might be called upon to become the coach.
1: And I will not answer that call. My phone will be put away.
2: I don't believe you.
0: I don't either.
2: Calling your bluff.
1: Because my children don't want me coaching various sporting events.
0: But
2: Here's the thing, Lauren. Sly's going to come up to you one day when he's in the middle of his, you know, love for baseball, let's say. And they're going to say, there's no team without a coach. We don't have anybody that's going to step up to coach. So it's either somebody's got to step up or we just dissolve the team. You're going to still back out and say that and say you're not going to do it?
1: Is that what happens?
0: It does happen.
2: If you don't have a coach, that's how my sister got involved in her kids coaching.
1: Well, if that's the case, then you have to say yes.
0: I told you.
1: Would I want to do it or should I be? It's not even the want. I probably actually would. Any time I can spend with my kids is great.
0: Yeah.
1: But I'm not good at the other kids. I played soccer briefly. I played some basketball briefly. And then I was a theater kid. So unless it's like being a stage mom or maybe helping with a chorus concert here and there, like I'm just not very good at coaching sports. I feel like people who know how to do that should do that.
2: When they're younger, it doesn't really matter. I know my sister was coaching her daughter's soccer team when she was maybe 6,
0: okay,
2: maybe 7, yeah. And at that point it was like, you know, they're into it, but it's not. You still
0: they also
2: had some,
0: like picking flowers in the middle.
2: Yeah,
0: of the
2: they're
0: game.
2: Still a little uninterested. Yeah. They're a little older now, so they've kind of graduated as a spectator. But
1: right,
0: the only advice I would give, and not that anyone asked, but is like just don't be like me. I got way into it, like
2: tunnel vision.
0: I remember actually yelling at a player, and I want to say they were 6, maybe 7. Collins' team, I was one of the coaches, if not, maybe I was the head coach. This kid's just wandering around the field, soccer. Like, dude, it's soccer.

0: soccer, not golf.
1: You know, probably not.
2: But I mean, did you have to go so hard? Maybe he just didn't.
1: I know.
2: Want to be there?
1: No, no. In retrospect, I'm like, yeah, dude. They
2: didn't.
1: Did
2: their parents yell at you?
1: No, no. The parents thought it was great. They're like, finally, someone's yelling at my kid. I'm like, yeah, I don't know.
2: I mean, that's the other thing. Other people's kids.
3: Yeah.
2: You don't know what you're going to get.
3: You
2: and
3: don't.
2: Parents.
3: Yeah.
2: Other parents.
3: That's very true. And like now versus when my kids were little, I think that's a tougher roll of the dice than it was back then.
2: Well, you can't yell at other people's kids these days.
3: No, you can't. No.
2: I mean, you have to be real careful.
3: Yes.
2: About what, you know, even if you spot a kid doing something wrong.
3: Yes.
4: Yeah, I would be more scared of the other parents than I would be of, you know, coaching my own kids.
3: Oh,
4: you know
3: absolutely.
4: What I mean?
3: Your own kids know you, right?
4: You can yell at them, but like you said, parenting, or not really parent, but like, you know, first of all, they got to start paying attention and you have to, it's a structure thing. And I get why parents wouldn't want to do it, but I know that a lot of parents get into it because of
3: way more than they should.
4: Yeah.
3: Yeah.
2: Well, and that's why our friend Chris does it. I mean, he's said before, every time he talks about the coaching experience, it's not a glowing review.
3: No.
2: But he always says, you know, his son will come to him. And, you know, when your kids ask you for something, you can't say no.
4: Yeah.
2: And he just continues to do it over and over again. And that's the other thing. You know, we're lucky that we tend to have afternoon time available. So you think, oh, yeah, this would like slide right into the pocket of my day. But he sometimes is coaching till like 9 o'clock at night.
3: Right.
2: And he gets up early like we do.
3: Yeah.
4: Yeah.
3: Yeah.
2: And it's just like, whoa, that's time consuming.
3: It's no fun. Hey, Rachel, good morning. How you doing?
5: I'm doing good.
3: All right. What are your thoughts on coaching?
5: My wife, Lauren, we just got done with soccer with a 3.5-year-old. Don't do it. Michael, maybe, but don't do it. It did not go well for my husband coaching. I would not recommend it.
4: How old were your kids, Rachel, you said?
5: Our daughter is 3.5.
3: Oh,
5: it was awful.
3: Oh, yeah, you're hurting cats. It's, yeah.
5: Yeah. And I mean, the other teams were probably ranging from like probably about roughly 3 to like 5.
3: Oh, yeah.
5: And it was a nightmare. Our daughter did not listen to my husband. The whole team did not listen to my husband.
3: Oh, yeah.
5: I didn't listen to my husband.
3: Wow.
5: It was bad. They're trying to get him to coach again, and we're
4: once you get in, you can't
3: that's the
4: get
3: other
4: out.
3: Thing. It's like the mafia. Yeah. They never let you leave, man. It's so bad.
5: No, they don't.
3: Thanks, Rachel.
5: Yeah.
3: That's 100% true, because, like, even when I was a coach, as bad as I was, they're like, so you're going to do it next year, right? I'm like, I mean, I guess.
2: Yeah.
3: If nobody else is available, we have to have someone who's better equipped for this than me.
4: Yeah, and the younger kids are hard because they don't pay attention.
3: Yeah, honestly, like once they get to be like 7, 8, 9, 10, it's a lot more doable.
2: Yeah, but then you really have to
3: coach.
2: Be a coach.
4: Yeah, it's more competitive.
2: I think of Maddie, who used to work with us, and people who tell stories about, you know, the most influential people in their lives and their coaches and teachers. And I'm like, that wouldn't be me. How would I influence somebody from the sideline? I don't know. Go do a great job. Go be great. Like, I would just be inspirational with my words, I guess.
4: I used to ref.
3: Picture success, kids.
4: Elementary school basketball.
3: Yeah.
4: And that was some of the most humbling experiences I've ever had. And I'm like 16. I just got a car. Like, I barely know how to drive. But I've been playing basketball for a long time. And that was a nightmare. Like, just, I mean, you make one wrong call.
3: Oh, yeah,
4: and you
3: dead.
4: Got parents screaming at you.
3: Oh, yeah.
4: And, like, I get it. But at the same time, I'm like, I'm reffing third graders right now. Like, and I'm a sophomore in high school. Like, what are we? And I mean, the yelling, oh, my gosh. I was just like, I can't even believe that people are yelling at me for this.
3: The thing, here's one thing I did learn from my brief experience as I coached a little bit of soccer for Colin and a little bit of baseball. And what I learned was, don't be the parent when you're not the coach. Don't be the parent that's yelling instructions from the sidelines or from the bleachers.
4: Mm-hmm.
3: Shut up and watch the game and be happy that your child is involved in something that brings them some happiness.
2: Well, and they're one of the reasons why you're coaching, because if everybody else said no, and they grabbed you and made you do it,
3: right.
2: That means the parents that are yelling at you were the ones that wouldn't do it themselves.
3: Exactly.
2: So it's like, shut up.
3: Exactly. You turn around and you throw it in their face. Listen, I'm only here because you're a coward and wouldn't do it yourself.
2: Right.
3: We got a great text from Toribio saying, the only thing worse than coaching is reffing, Veronica. When you coach kids, when you coach, the kids don't listen. But when you ref, the parents and the kids don't listen.
4: Because you have both sides. You're going to get screamed at from both sides. Someone's not going to like a call.
3: Yeah, everybody's going to be unhappy.
4: Ugh.
3: Here's another. My husband and I have coached our daughter's basketball, soccer, and flag football teams. We've enjoyed every minute of it. Our kids will never get these memories back, and they'll always remember their parents were there for them.
2: See, and now we're the jerks because there's the positive spin.
3: No, because you know what? Here's the thing, though, Lauren. You could also, like, both Sylvester and Astoria could end up being in something that's more down your road, right? It could be something more theater. I mean, Sylvester's been doing dance. Both your kids have music, like, big time. They're big. I mean, that is definitely down your track. Colleen, my wife, has been a volleyball coach, or was a volleyball coach, for like 30 plus years.
2: Right.
3: And she runs into kids who are like, you know, Mrs. Fowler, you changed my life.
2: Right.
3: Like, for real.
2: Right.
3: So,
2: and I think there are many. I mean, I'm looking at the, you know, the PTO for my school, or PTA, PTO, whatever it's called, for the school that Sly's about to go. And I'm like, I could do that. Like, that might be something fun to get in. You know, be like bad moms.
3: Yeah.
2: PTA meeting.
3: Of course. I love it.
4: I don't know. PTA
2: that's my
4: moms
2: speed.
4: Scare me more than coaching moms. I don't know. I'm scared of that.
3: That sounds like fun, Lauren.
2: I think it'll be great. Got lots of content for work.
3: Yeah, exactly.
4: That's really why you should do it.
3: Exactly.

0: Oh, we're here. Okay.
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2: All right, Taylor Swift debuts, duets with a huge country artist, and I will tell you who. But first, we do have to talk about this divorce with Jack White and his wife, Olivia Jean. She filed on June 3rd in Nashville, and it's kind of crazy because she cited irreconcilable differences and inappropriate marital conduct, which makes further cohabitation safe and improper. Now, their separation date is also the same day. These two have been married since December of 2022. She is requesting alimony, and she said she is dependent on Jack's income for support. She's also asking for him to keep paying for her medical insurance and keep her on his life insurance policy as beneficiary. Now, he has not commented on any of this. This would be Jack's third divorce. He actually was married to his bandmate, White Stripes' Meg White, from 1996 to 2000, then had a second wife before being married to Olivia. So this is ongoing, but everybody focusing on the inappropriate marital conduct and what exactly that means. Switching gears to a couple that is pretty hot right now. We are all watching the signs as Keke Palmer and Hot Ones host Sean Evans are heating up. Now, they were openly flirty when she was on Hot Ones, and then Sean came on her podcast and talked about how there's definitely a connection there between the two of them. They're very sweet together, and the internet wants, if anything else to happen in 2026, this couple to be official. Well, Keke is now publicly addressing the rumored romance. She spoke at a Spotify beach party on June 23rd, and she basically said that they started off as colleagues. They're taking it slow. They really enjoy spending time together, but right now it's day by day, which insinuates they are spending time together. And Taylor Swift popped up and surprised the room at Travis Kelce's Tight Ends and Friends concert during the Tight End University event in Nashville just last night. And man, not only did we get Taylor to surprise the crowd, she brought out one of country's biggest superstars right now, Lainey Wilson. Listen to this.

0: as the two were singing. Kelce and fellow NFL stars Kittle and Olsen are in their sixth year with Tight End University, which is a three-day off-season event dedicated to collaboration, film review, drills, and recovery for tight ends. And this is not Taylor's first appearance at a Tight End University event. However, these two have been doing a lot lately out publicly separately. Travis just had his bachelor party over the weekend, and together, like appearances like this, people still have all their eyes focused on July 3rd, when many people think the wedding is going down at Madison Square Garden. And that's Lauren Titlis. What
1: you got? It's like your playlist without the monthly fee. From the Planet Fitness Studios,
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0: Blaine and Lauren, 96.3 WDVD, 607. Gorgeous day again today. We are so lucking out on this weather, Veronica.
1: Yeah, I'm just wondering when it's going to get like warm.
0: I don't know the answer to that
1: one. I haven't been able to lay by my parents' pool, and I'm a little sad about that.
0: First world problems right there.
1: First world problem. I don't have a pool, so I have to just, you know, show up at my parents' house. But
0: yeah,
1: we'll get there, maybe.
0: That's why parents have pools, so their kids will come back home once in a while.
1: I certainly can't have a pool, so I gotta use somebody's.
0: 78, the expected high today, so maybe today is a good day to visit mom and dad.
1: All right.
0: 55 right now in Detroit. Lauren is working on some tech issues at home. She's working from home today. Today would be her last day of working from home. Yeah. And of course, there's some glitch with our thing. The Comrex doesn't work with the Matrix.
1: Just a little troubleshooting. It's fine.
0: Yeah.
1: We'll hold it down for a little bit.
0: She's on the phone with the engineer right now, and I'm sure they're having a really pleasant conversation. How much do you snack? Are you like, I don't know about you, but weekends are danger zones for me.
1: Oh, any day ending in Y is really dangerous for me.
0: Oh, really?
1: Oh, yeah. Here's the problem. When you work so early, and you get home earlier than 5.
0: Yeah.
1: I have all day to just see what's in my cabinet. Mm-hmm. So I'm a terrible snacker.
0: Yeah.
1: And it's gotten to the point where it's like, I need to have, like, if sometimes I'm like so hungry because I'm really trying to stay in shape for my wedding. And I'm like, I'm going to eat like 8 pickles because pickles are essentially like 0 calories. So I just have to eat air. Or pickles.
0: In celery. Order for me
1: to, yeah.
0: Watermelon.
1: Yes. No, seriously. Because
0: cucumbers.
1: I'm so bad at snacking. It's a problem.
0: You know, the good thing about that, though, it is one of those things, like, whenever you have, like, a big event coming up later in the year, in your case, your wedding.
1: Yeah, who planned it for the fall? I gotta try to be skinny all summer. Like, I didn't really plan well.
0: But on the other hand, had you had it in the spring, you would have had to try to be skinny all winter.
1: Yeah, it's true.
0: Which is a harder needle to thread,
1: that's
0: in my
1: fair.
0: Opinion.
1: Yeah.
0: I think dieting in the non-winter months is a little easier than it is during the winter months. Because winter, we are trapped.
1: Yeah.
0: You know,
1: it's true. Like,
0: essentially.
1: Yeah.
0: 53% of us have no problem eating an entire bag of chips in one sitting.
1: It can get dangerous. That's why I have to buy the individual packs of whatever, insert snack.
0: So like a little bag of Doritos as opposed to the family size?
1: Right. Because if I have, I don't measure out my chips, let's be honest.
0: Right.
1: But if I have it in one bag, like I'll feel guilty getting a second bag. So if I just have the one bag, it's fine.
0: At some point I did Weight Watchers. And I remember, like, you can have a serving of chips and it's 3 points or something. I'm just making up numbers at this point. So a serving of chips was 11 chips, I think. For some reason, that number sticks out in my memory. And I'm like, 11 chips? Be please.
1: Yeah.
0: How am I supposed to, like, that's not enough.
1: Serving set. Once you look at serving sizes, you will be forever traumatized on food.
0: Like a bowl of cereal. Is not what
1: it's like
0: a
1: half a cup.
0: It's like, exactly.
1: It's not a lot.
0: When I have my Cocoa Pebbles, I load that thing right to the top and just try to balance the milk and all that kind of stuff.
1: Yeah, once you start measuring.
0: 39% of us say we've gone entire days without eating a real meal.
1: Oh, I can't do that. I'll get a headache.
0: Yeah, I've got to have like an actual meal. 18% of us have lied about what we're snacking on so we don't get judged.
1: All right.
0: 60% of us have a secret snack stash inside our house.
1: You know what? I found out that John has a secret snack stash.
0: Yeah.
1: And I was mad. I was so mad.
0: I bet.
1: We came home. We went out to dinner. I think it was on Friday night. And we came home. And I don't remember how this conversation, he's like, I said, where did you get, zero sugar Oreos of all things this man would ever buy. Like, he has no willpower when it comes to snacks. And on the counter is a zero sugar Oreo. And I was like, where did you get that? He goes, don't worry about it. I said, what are you talking about? And he's like, I have a little stash. I said, X bleeping, excuse me. What are you talking about? You have a stash. And he's like, don't worry about it. And I was like getting so mad. I was like, you're telling me that these empty cabinets, we didn't have a lot of food. We had not gone like actually grocery shopping since we came back from Maine. And I was like, I need to know where the secret's at. He wouldn't tell me. He goes, it's just in the computer room. So I opened up the drawer and this bleep got, she's got Oreos, he's got Cheez-Its. I was like, why do you have that? He's like, I just don't want to walk to the kitchen. I said, we live in a 1,000 square foot condo. What are you talking about? I was so mad. It wasn't anything good. Again, zero sugar Oreos and Cheez-Its, I guess. I'm like, you're going to hide that from me?
0: And I don't want to walk all the way to the kitchen.
1: It's all of 15 steps, Blaine, and I am so not even exaggerating. It is not far of a walk. We do not have an upstairs. It is a 1,000 square foot condo. I was more mad. I was like, I can't believe you would just hide anything like that from me. And he's like, I don't know what the big deal is. I was like, I feel you betrayed me.
0: You're not even married yet, and it's already begun.
1: You betrayed me. Thief. Anyway, 23 southbound after 6 Mile, an accident that has a left lane blocked. Your stop and go from Barker. 75 southbound between Pearson. At Pearson, there is some slow traffic there. An accident 94 eastbound after Gratiot. An accident with the right lane blocked. That's your right now traffic.
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to the top, I've been out of shape, thinking out of the box, I'm an astronaut. I blasted off the planet, rock to cause catastrophe, and it matters more because I had it. Now I had, I thought about wreaking havoc on an opposition, kind of shocking, they want a static with precision. I'm automatic, quarterback, I ain't talking second, pack it up, I don't panic, batter up, who the baddest?

0: Blaine and Lauren, 96.3 WDVD. So Lauren's still working on the tech issues with our engineer right now. I'd love to be a fly on the wall for that conversation.
1: Oh, boy. I don't know. So, I'd be scared.
0: So much fun. Because we hate calling our engineer early in the morning. We absolutely don't want to do it.
1: Yeah.
0: It's like the...
1: We were talking about like our top five horror stories.
0: Yeah.
1: I should have put that one at like number three.
0: Good point.
1: You know,
0: good point.
1: It's not fun.
0: So, yeah. So she's with him and so she's working from home this week because she's got, you know, childcare issues and her son Sly, who's almost five, called our engineer a magic man and that disarmed him.
1: Yeah. The way that the engineer's brains work, it couldn't be me. As someone who has engineered a few broadcasts in my day, I can do the bare minimum.
0: Okay, so the Dallas Cowboy cheerleaders are in the news. I mean, like, there's a series about them on streaming, and they were just on the Today Show yesterday. And they have a lot of interesting rules that I believe are unique to them. I don't think all NFL cheer teams have these rules. Here are a few. No visible tattoos. Glitter eyeshadow is
1: I have heard about the tattoo things because I've seen the videos of them covering them up.
0: Mm-hmm.
1: Yeah.
0: Glitter eyeshadow. That's a no-no. That's not allowed.
1: All right.
0: Dating NFL players also prohibited.
1: I bet they get around that.
0: I would hope they would. Mm-hmm. I mean, if I'm one of the players.
1: I mean, let's talk about it for a second. The Dallas Cowboy cheerleaders are, I would say, I mean.
0: The most iconic of all.
1: Of all of the sports cheerleading.
0: In any sport.
1: I mean, girls dream of being a Dallas Cowboy cheerleader. They have a whole freaking show on the lore behind the Dallas Cowboy cheerleaders. So I'm not surprised that they have all these rules.
0: And they're gorgeous. And 20 feet away are a bunch of really good looking fit men who have to notice that they're there.
1: It's just like the storybook, like, you know.
0: You date the cheerleader.
1: It just makes there's stuff going on.
0: Couple more rules here that I think are interesting. You have to maintain your size. You don't get a new uniform. So you start gaining weight, that's on you. If you lose too much. You have to be in full hair and makeup every day.
1: All right.
0: You can't be anywhere alcohol is served or attend parties. Now, okay. I would imagine that means with team functions.
1: Yeah, I would hope so.
0: I would think in your off time, you're free to go out and have a margarita.
1: Yeah, that seems excessive.
0: You can't miss rehearsal and you must say yes, ma'am. Oh, let's see here. I just saw Lauren's screen change.
1: I think that's a Southern thing.
0: Are you here? She's not here.
1: No.
0: Okay. All right.
1: And we were talking about yesterday off the air on how cheerleaders in the NFL typically don't get paid a lot of
0: money. They don't.
1: A lot of them have second, third jobs.
0: Correct.
1: Apparently, according to the Google, Dallas Cowboy cheerleaders just got a 400% pay increase.
0: Well, as they should.
1: Apparently, their base rate is $75 an hour, around $2,500 per game. They said experienced veterans can make upwards of $75,000 to $150,000 annually, depending on appearances and their inclusion on the elite traveling squad, allegedly. Oh,
0: the road cheer team that goes with the team,
1: I guess. Yeah. So at least they're getting paid because, you know, they weren't making a lot of money.
0: No provocative photos on Instagram, and you must avoid spray tans with orange tones.
1: How do they... Provocative.
0: Provocative. Define provocative.
1: Right.
0: Provocative and mine might be two different things, right?
1: I mean, are they not allowed to pose in their outfits? Because one could say.
0: I mean, their outfits, I would say, are provocative.
1: What are we talking about here?
0: Yeah. Side boob? No side boob?
1: I mean, what are the rules? You can't, I don't know.
0: Yeah. Okay, we've got a Backstreet Boy coming to Detroit and... A big move by the Pistons last night. We'll give you the details on both coming up at 6:40.
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0: 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We got Lauren Technology working again. Yay!
1: I'm here.
0: She's back. Yay! Okay, so NBA draft was last night, and the Pistons traded to move up from 21st to 17th. And with that pick, the 17th pick, they took Stanford guard Ibuka Okori. This guy's pretty good. He averaged 23 points per game in his one and only season at Stanford, so good move by the Pistons. A Backstreet Boy is coming to Detroit for a solo show. AJ McLean will perform at Soundboard at the Motor City Casino Hotel November 8th, the day before your birthday, Lauren, under the name of Alexander James McLean. Pre-sale tickets will be available starting today at 10, and then general public sales start Friday at 10 a.m. And this is something that I would like to try. The SS Badger, which is a big car ferry that goes back and forth between Michigan and Wisconsin, out of Ludington, is offering night trips across Lake Michigan to Manitowoc, Wisconsin. Now, they're offering these trips through September 7th. The night crossings leave Ludington at 8:45 and arrive in Manitowoc at 11:45. And then they come back across the lake, and this is the fun one, I think, leaving Wisconsin at 1:30 in the morning and arriving at Ludington at 6:30 in the morning. 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We are going to have another gorgeous day. Sunny, 78, 55 right now in Detroit at 96.3 WDVD.
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1: It's Lauren. 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
0: Well, Lauren, it's kind of fact and faux. 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

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It's 55. We've got the $1,000 minute coming up at 7:35. 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

0: Taylor Swift duets with a major country superstar, and Keke Palmer talks her relationship with Hot Ones host Sean Evans. She's opening up. Are they the real deal, or was it just for the show? We'll get to it. But first, Eastbound 94 after Gratiot. That incident has been cleared. Stop and go from Van Dyke. Northbound 75 off-ramp to westbound 96. There is an accident on that exit ramp. The right shoulder is blocked. And southbound 75 after 14 Mile, we have an accident taking out two shoulders there. And that's your Right Now traffic.
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0: Well, in I Didn't See This Coming news, Jack White's wife, Olivia Jean, has filed for divorce. She did it on June 3rd in Nashville. Now, here's what's interesting. She cited irreconcilable differences, but she didn't stop there. She also cited inappropriate marital conduct, which makes further cohabitation unsafe and improper. That's specific. Their separation date is also on the 3rd of June, which is the same day. They've been married since December of 2022. They actually got married on stage at a show right here in Detroit. Olivia is requesting alimony and says she's dependent on Jack's income for support. She's also asking him to pay for her medical insurance and keep her on his life insurance as a beneficiary. Now, this would be Jack's third divorce. He was married to a model named Karen Elson in 2005. They have a daughter together and a son. He was also married to his White Stripes bandmate, Meg White, from 96 to 2000. Neither one of them have commented publicly on this divorce outside of the legal docs. Keke Palmer, she's addressing those rumors that she is linked up with Hot Ones host Sean Hayes. She's talking about it for the first time now. These two have totally been baiting us on social media. They had tons of chemistry when she was on Hot Ones, and Sean Evans had admitted on an earlier episode of Hot Ones when she wasn't there that she was a huge crush for him. Well, then she finds this out. She has him on her podcast, and they're like flirting away all over each other. Then we've seen them do some other promo things together. So we're like, are they the real deal? Is it for publicity? Well, she says they started off as colleagues. You never know what can arise. She said, we're taking it day by day. Now, they had a 90-minute dinner at a Brooklyn restaurant called The Collie. And observers there say that they seemed smitten with each other while dining. So we will keep an eye on these two. I think they're an adorable couple. And Brendan Flowers, lead singer from The Killers, remember him? Yeah. Well, he hasn't gotten out of music, but he's switching things up a little bit. He's releasing a new country western album. It's called Thrasher. Now, this is going to be his first solo record since 2015. He recorded in Nashville, and he has some really cool people collabing on this album. Contributions from Garth Brooks. Thrasher arrives August 21st via Island Records. He says as he's gotten older, he's found his way back to his dad's music, country western, and we are going to hear music on Friday. And speaking of country, Taylor Swift, she joined forces with Lainey Wilson, and the world didn't blow up. They sang together at Travis Kelce and his Tight Ends and Friends concert at Tight End University in Nashville last night. Totally shocked the crowd when they closed the show with one of her biggest hits, with Lainey Wilson singing. Listen.

0: as you can hear, the crowd went absolutely nuts. No one was expecting it, even though she was there with Travis on the red carpet. This is a three-day off-season event that Travis does with other NFL stars. And they basically review drills and film and other kind of things for tight ends who want to be in the NFL. Taylor and Travis have been making a lot of appearances lately, both together and separately, leading up to what many people think is going to be this Madison Square Garden on July 3rd. And that's Lauren's Hit List.
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0: Blaine and Lauren, 96.3 WDVD. So Lauren told us about this yesterday in the hit list, how Pat McAfee is now, one of the co-owners of this PB&J brand called Jams. And honestly, I'd never heard of it until you mentioned it on the air yesterday, Lauren. So good for Jams.
1: Yeah, they're kind of like Uncrustables, but clean ingredients. They're supposed to be healthier. And he and his crew at work, the Pat McAfee show, loved these things, and they used to order them all the time to eat while they were broadcasting. And so Jams called them up and they're like, let's do business, dude. So now he's invested in the company. He's the face of the brand. And after I saw that, I love Pat McAfee. We watch him a lot in our house, and I was like, you know what? I'm going to get some. And I totally was influenced. I ordered some Jams. They're probably arriving today. And we're going to try them out. See how we like them.
2: This is so smart of him, because if you didn't know, Uncrustables in the NFL, I mean, the NFL goes through millions and millions of Uncrustables with their players. It's like there was a thing where it was like, I forgot which team ate the most Uncrustables, because that's what they eat on like the sideline and stuff. So for Pat McAfee, a former NFL player, to do this, genius.
0: And the reach that he has, like, he is the face of ESPN.
2: Yeah.
0: That show is such a, it's such a great show.
2: It wouldn't surprise me that if they maybe did a deal with the NFL to not get Uncrustables, but now go with Jams.
0: Right.
2: For the players.
0: Well, and the other thing is funny, I was reading up on this a little bit, and he's not the only former NFLer involved. J.J. Watt's also involved.
2: Oh,
0: Caleb Williams is involved. Alex Morgan's involved. So, like, you've got a number of athletes that are involved with this. And they do have, like, you know, 10 grams of protein per jam.
1: And no seed oils.
0: Yeah, no seed oil.
1: For parents, no fructose, all the things. They're supposed to be much better for you. I have two kids that would just eat peanut butter and jelly all day.
0: Yeah.
1: So, we don't do Uncrustables, but I am going to try these. I am going to try these.
0: Okay, so 866-298-9630. Tell us how you were influenced by, like, a celebrity on social. I guess it doesn't have to be on social media. It could be anywhere. What celebrity influenced you to buy something, and was it worth it? Veronica, you're just telling me about your experience with Skims.
2: Oh, yeah. I don't know what Kim Kardashian put in those damn Skims, but they are good. I was influenced because I needed a shapewear for under my wedding dress. And I was like, you know what? They're expensive, but I mean, I've tried other shapewears that just don't do it. And so I was like, you know what? I'll just pull the trigger and I'll buy it. And I'll tell you what, Kim K, I don't know what she sold herself out for, but they are very good. And then I told Lauren about it. And now, Lauren, don't you have Skims now?
1: I ordered three. I've always known about Skims, obviously, but I was always like, I have Spanx. They're probably the same thing.
0: Uh-huh.
1: And then Veronica came in with the rave reviews, and I was really influenced more by Veronica than I was by Kim K. And I was like, all right, well, if Veronica likes it, because she's not necessarily a Kim K stan.
0: Right.
1: I was like, then I should give this a try. And I ordered three because I just dive in, and they're all amazing, like all different kinds, and they all do what they say they're supposed to do.
2: I hate when things are worth the money, like the expensive things are worth the money. I hate it.
0: You hate it? Really?
2: Yes, because I'm a dupe queen. Why would I pay $45 for a foundation when I can find one for $15 that works just as good?
1: And certain dupes you can be influenced by. Uh-huh. Trader Joe's has this hyaluronic serum / lotion that is very comparable to a very expensive brand, and I buy this expensive brand. So I was like, I go to Trader Joe's, I'll try this out. It is $10 versus the other one, which I think is like $45 to $50 for a small jar. It is impeccable, better than the original.
2: Yeah.
1: So sometimes you can be influenced to try the cheaper version, and when that actually works, I feel like that's the score right there.
2: Oh, for sure.
0: Okay, Lauren, of the three of us, you're the one who's probably most likely to have tried a number of different, you know, influencer products or celebrity products. Are there any, we've talked about the good ones, are there any that you're like, yeah, never again?
1: I can't think off the top of my head that I was like, never again. There have been some things that are not worth it.
0: Right.
1: I will tell you another one that's really good. If you've ever looked at Rihanna's Fenty brands, the lingerie and clothing, oh my God, worth the money every single time.
2: The makeup's good too.
1: It is my favorite lingerie line out there. Like, better. I would say, yeah, I can't think of anything that I'm like, oh my God, this absolutely sucks. Maybe things that I wouldn't order again.
0: Right.
1: But for the most part, I've been pretty happy with it.
0: But like the Kate Hudson stuff too, her athleisure wear.
1: Fabletics, yeah. I was like a day one Fabletics girl. I have like a grandfathered membership, I think. I've been with that company for a very long time. And I will say about them, you can probably find similar athletic wear for a cheaper price. I will say that. I think that brand has gone down a little bit since it first started, I would say. Or maybe the other brands have come up.
0: Yeah.
1: But I think you could probably find some Old Navy yoga pants that might do the same trick. I don't know. Same thing with Lululemon. I hear a lot of people say that Lululemon is very overrated. I remember buying Lululemon when they were brand new here from Canada. And it was like, oh, yeah, this new brand. And they opened like a store and we checked it out. And I don't remember it being overly pricey compared to other workout stuff. And now they're just so expensive comparatively.
0: Everything they sell is incredibly expensive, in my opinion. No can do.
1: And again, not that it's bad.
0: Right.
1: But could you find something that does the same trick cheaper? Probably.
0: Yep. More than likely. All right. So you're at a big event. Do you take the Lauren approach or my approach? We'll talk about that coming up at 7:22.
1: Eastbound 94 after 275. An accident is blocking three lanes there. So watch out for delays. Looks like we're backed up to Hagerty. Westbound 94 at Harper. We do have an accident blocking the left lane. Traffic is backed up to Maross. Northbound 75 off ramp to 96. Watch out for delays there due to an earlier accident. And that's your Right Now Traffic.
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0: Colleen and Lauren, 96.3 WDBD. The $1,000 minute is coming up at 7:35. And Lauren and I, the other night, for the second year in a row, we were judges for the Super Singer competition for the Ford fireworks on Local 4. And we had a great time.
1: Yeah, it was awesome. What a great event.
0: Mm-hmm. Shout out to Local 4 for doing such a great job. I mean, I know we said this yesterday, but I was really impressed with all hands on deck. Everybody made stuff happen, and it was really fun to watch it from where we were and also to be a part of it. Now,
1: and still, I have the question, which no one can answer for me, is why Detroit does their fireworks in June.
0: Yeah.
1: Like 2 weeks out from the actual birth of the country.
2: I know. Belleville's doing theirs this Saturday because they have Lake Fest.
0: I think Rochester's doing them tonight.
1: And I think for, you know, smaller cities or the suburbs, like, that makes sense to me. But you always see the metropolitan main area.
0: Right.
1: Is usually like, oh, yeah, we'll do the 4th of July fireworks on the 4th of July.
2: Which is a Saturday this year.
1: Right.
2: Kind of the perfect storm.
1: So if somebody knows that answer, why Detroit decides to do it so early, please allow us to know. I would love to know.
0: Yeah, I'm waiting for that. I'm waiting for that answer. I just Googled it and I didn't come up with anything. This sucks. Okay, but so Lauren and I are there and we both get up incredibly early, painfully early, soul-crushingly early every day. But, you know, hey, part of the perks. You stayed.
1: Well, yeah. I mean, we get there. It's relatively early. We had to be there by 6. By the time we go live on air, it's 8:00 at night. And then the contest goes throughout the Local 4's broadcast. So we're judging only 4 singers, super singers, but it takes the entire broadcast up until the fireworks to get through it all.
0: Yes.
1: So by the time we finished our last contestant, who ended up being the winner, by the way, Go Jerry, it's like 10 to 10. And they're doing these fireworks, they say, at 10. I don't think they actually went off till about 10:15.
0: Yep.
1: But I'm like, I've made it through. I started getting ready in the afternoon. I've come downtown. I'm here. Why not just stay for the show? I mean, this is the grand finale. It's like leaving a concert before they finish. Even though it's going to cost me a little less sleep, the extra half hour, maybe 45 minutes to stay is worth it to me because I'm already there.
0: So I left. shocking. Absolutely no one who's ever known me.
1: Yeah.
0: I did not stay for the fireworks. I literally watched them in my rear view mirror as I drove westward on 96.
1: Well, and that's the other thing. You have the best seat in the
0: house
1: on this rooftop. And our sister station, WJR, their tent is on the rail.
0: Yeah.
1: So I am sitting there. I am literally, there's no one in front of me. I am just, it's me and the fireworks. Watch it. I mean, that is the reason too. If I'm just out in a field and I'm, you know, 100 rows back, maybe I would go. But it's just like, you are right there. You're watching them fall, you know, fire off the barges. There were a couple fires on the barges. Like,
0: yeah.
1: You see everything. And it's really, really cool. The only people that were ahead of us were down on the street, and they were police officers. Like, it was just like, nobody, there weren't even crowds in front of us. So that's the other reason why I choose to stay.
0: Yeah. And your reasons all make sense. And you're probably doing it the right way. And I'm probably just wrong. But I'm just like trying to eke out whatever sleep I can get.
1: Yeah.
2: Lauren, how long did it take for you to get by the, you know, when it was done? Because you stayed for the whole thing. Did it take you to get back to your car?
1: I was calling Michael at 11:15 in my car. Now, that's the other thing. I have a much shorter commute than Blaine does.
0: Yeah.
1: So I was home by 11:30.
2: I hate sitting in like parked car traffic. I hate that.
0: That's
2: like,
0: me too.
2: We didn't have any.
1: Which was the good thing.
2: That was my question. So, like, when you left, because you took a shuttle to where your car was parked?
1: Yeah, there was a whole thing with a shuttle. I ended up walking back, which is maybe a 10-minute walk. And it was kind of a cool walk because you're, like, in the city and everybody's out. And, you know, so you walk back to your car. We got lucky enough. We could park by the TV station and the lodge is right there. So, you're right. There was no traffic for me, which is another reason why I stay.
0: I ran into Paul W. Smith's producer, Mike Parsons, yesterday as I was leaving, and he told me he was stuck in traffic for an hour just trying to get out.
1: He left early. He watched one firework and was out of there.
0: Really?
1: Mm-hmm. He said, I gotta go. I want to beat the crowds. And he gave me a hug and left. So
0: Interesting.
1: I'm
0: the guy who's, I will leave the fireworks before they even go off. I've left football games before they were done. I've been to a Van Halen concert, and I'm like, they're going to finish with Jump. I don't need to hear Jump. I've heard it a million times. I'm out.
1: Veronica, would you have stayed?
2: In your very specific situation, I would have. With being able to walk 10 minutes, get to the car, leave, and you worked from home yesterday morning.
0: Yeah,
2: I did. Which I think is a game changer. Mm-hmm. A game changer. For someone who lives just as far away from the station as Blaine does, it's about a half an hour commute for me to get here. If I could sleep in, even just 20, 30 minutes, game changer.
0: Same.
2: I totally understand why you stayed. Yeah. However, I think if I were Blaine, I probably would have dipped.
1: Yeah. Yeah. I mean, I get it both ways. And last year I stayed too, and I had to come into the station the next day. And I think it was, it's exhausting no matter what.
2: Yeah. Yeah. And it does suck that you have... Oh, I lost my train of thought.
0: That's okay.
1: I just think these moments in life, I'm usually the very much... And I think it's changed also since I've had little ones, because I don't get out much by myself or with my husband. So even when I have the opportunity, even when it's a Monday, I soak it all up.
0: You and I had this conversation Monday night, and I thought it was a really good point because of your role as a mom, right? And how many times there's somebody tugging at you, pulling at you, and da-da-da-da. You have a chance to do a work thing on a school night? Oh, hell yeah. That's what you were telling me Monday night. I get it.
1: Yeah, yeah.
2: It just does suck that it was a Monday.
0: Yeah.
2: And not say like a Wednesday, Thursday. Because like Monday, it's hard to recover after being out late on a Monday.
1: Well, and that's the other thing, Detroit. If you're going to not do the fireworks on the 4th of July and you're just going to pick a date, any date in the summer, why not make it a Friday?
0: Okay,
1: you know what I mean? Like, what rules are we following here?
0: I do have an explanation that was given to me by AI, so take it with a grain of salt. If you're located in Michigan, the timing is often tied to the historical Detroit-Windsor International Freedom Festival because Canada Day falls on July 1st and Independence Day falls on July 4th. These partner regions historically held massive joint celebrations in late June to honor both holidays simultaneously. But hell, it wasn't even late June. It was
2: It's the Detroit fireworks, not the Windsor fireworks.
0: Well, so. It is the Freedom fireworks, meaning...
1: They fly the Canadian flag before they fly the United States flag.
0: Yeah,
1: they have a plane that flies by... But still, July 1st or July 4th, pick July 2nd. Like, why are we doing June 20, whatever? Like, you watch the Macy's fireworks from New York. They're on the 4th of July.
0: Right.
1: I think Chicago's fireworks are the 4th of July.
0: Well, maybe it's because those places aren't on a border with Canada. And unlike Veronica, we're trying to be nice to Canada.
1: But why should Canada influence our decision on when to celebrate the country's birthday?
2: It's our country's birthday.
1: It's interesting. I'm really, now I'm diving deeper into this. It's making me more angry.
2: Join us. Join me, Lauren.
0: Listen, the anti-Canadian vibe coming out of this show today.
1: It's not their fault.
0: Right.
1: It's just like Detroit.
0: Move it up.
2: The World Cup going on. I mean, tensions are high. The Olympics was not that long ago. Go.

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0: 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We've got Christina in Chesterfield. How you doing, Christina?
1: I'm doing great.
0: Fabulous. All right, if you get stuck on any question, just say pass. If we have time, we will come back to that question, okay?
1: Okay.
2: All right, the timer starts right now. Chester Cheetah is the mascot for what snack?
1: Cheetos.
2: Hudsonville ice cream is made in Michigan, true or false?
1: True.
2: Who voices the character Maui in the Moana films?
1: Oh, I don't know. Pass.
2: How many kids were in the family on the TV show The Brady Bunch?
1: Six.
2: What is the meaning of FN on your computer keyboard?
1: Oh my God, I don't know. Pass.
2: Which mammal is the only one known to have human-like fingerprints?
1: A seal. I have no idea.
2: The bull is the symbol of which zodiac sign?
1: Oh God, I know this. Taurus.
2: Trenton is the capital of what U.S. state?
1: New Jersey.
2: How many phases does the moon go through every 29 and a half days?
1: Two.
2: All right, you got through nine there. Let's go through your answers, see how you did.

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3: Eastbound 94 after 275. That incident has been cleared, but we are still seeing a backup to Hagerty. In Lapeer, Van Dyke in all directions is closed at Webster Road due to an accident. And 12 Mile in all directions at Inkster and the Lodge in Southfield. Lanes are closed due to fallen communication lines. Westbound Harper accident still blocking the left lane there. And that's your Bright Now traffic. 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I've been working from home the past few days, which means not much time out of this house and not much time away from the littles. So I can go to Planet Fitness today and get my workout on and get a little deep breath, a little refresh, which is exactly what I need. 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And that red light therapy is really calling my name. I have noticed a difference in inflammation on my joints and how my body moves since starting that.
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Blaine and Lauren, 96.3 WDVD. Thanks for waking up with us this morning. Appreciate it. It's going to be sunny, 78 today, 57 right now in Detroit. Okay, coming up at 8:15, we want you to tell us about the time when you actually did what you promised. You don't knock it off, I'm pulling this car over. It actually happened. We got a story coming up at 8:15.

0: Taylor Swift performs with a mega country music superstar, and no one saw this collab coming. We will get to it. But first, westbound 94 at Harper. That incident has been cleared. Still have some stop and go to 8 Mile. Van Dyke in all directions in Lapeer at Webster Road. All lanes closed due to an accident. 12 Mile in Southfield in all directions at Inkster. Fallen power lines are closing lanes there. They're saying avoid the area. And westbound 94 at 12 Mile, accident blocking that right shoulder. That's your right now traffic.
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0: Well, we got to talk about Jack White and this divorce filed by his almost ex-wife, Olivia Jean, out of nowhere. It was reported that she filed for divorce on June 3rd in Nashville. And here's what is interesting and kind of scary about the filing. She cites irreconcilable differences, but she also cites inappropriate marital conduct, which makes further cohabitation unsafe and improper. Now, their separation date is also listed for June 3rd. They were married in December of 2022. Interestingly enough, on stage right here in Detroit, they got married. Olivia is requesting alimony. She still wants the insurance. She wants cash, but she wants to leave Jack. Now, this would be Jack's third divorce. He was previously married to a model, Karen Elson, in 2005. They have a daughter and a son. He was also married to his White Stripes bandmate, Meg White, from 96 to 2000. Okay, this new HBO docuseries has everybody talking. It details the Burning Man Festival's turbulent past and present. And it's called The Man Will Burn. And the trailer was released yesterday. Premieres Thursday, July 9th, 9 p.m. on HBO and all the streaming services. It was it's a four-part doc, and it will offer a behind-the-scenes look at the event through the years of video archives. Also features interviews with board members, founders, and CEO, and the artists. The Man Will Burn will navigate the impact of COVID-19, cause for its cancellation for 2 years, dive into longtime creatives, and attendees have reacted to the recent influx of influencers and tech money. The whole vibe of Burning Man was it's an artist community,
2: right?
0: And it's this giant party in the desert, and there's drugs and there's music and there's festivals and all the things, but it's really about the art. And now they're saying that it's being overrun and it's turned into something that it's not. So a lot of people waiting for this doc to drop July 9th. Keke Palmer and Sean Evans from Hot Ones. Now, this is the couple we all want to see happen in 2026. They're so cute together. It all started when Sean Evans admitted having a crush on Keke Palmer and called her one of his best guests on Hot Ones when she was there. Their chemistry was palpable on the screen. Then Keke had him on her pod, and they talked about it a little bit more. They've hung out a couple times, so everyone's like, are you two really a thing, or is this all just kind of for publicity? Well, Keke answers the question on Jay Shetty's podcast, saying, we're taking it day by day. We started as colleagues, and now it could be something more, but I'm not rushing it. They did share a 90-minute dinner at a Brooklyn restaurant called Lucali, and witnesses say they were smitten when they were together, so we shall see. Taylor Swift surprised the audience at Travis Kelce and his Tight Ends and Friends concert, performing one of her classics with Lainey Wilson. Listen.

0: Now, Taylor was on the red carpet with Travis before the event, but no one expected that she was actually going to get up on stage and perform, and I don't think anybody saw Lainey Wilson coming. Travis has hosted this tight end university event 6 times. This is his 6th year. He does it with other NFL pros like George Kittle and others, and basically they get all these up-and-coming tight ends together. They review film, have drills, and then they have a giant party, and Taylor was the main event. Now, these two have been making some very public appearances, both together and separately, in the wake of what people are saying is going to be a July 3rd Madison Square Garden wedding. Yes, those rumors have not gone away. So could this just be another event that they're going to together before the big day? We shall see. That's Lauren's Hit List.
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0: Blaine and Lauren, 96.3 WDVD. Good morning. It is 8.06. It's going to be sunny and 78 today. It's already 58. And yeah, and Lauren's working from home one last day today. And then we're all back together in the studio again tomorrow. Looking forward to it.
1: Have you ever heard of or gone through a breakup that had nothing to do with anything salacious, like a cheating so-and-so did something terrible to the other person? Because I heard a story the other night from a friend of ours, and that friend was talking to his daughter on the phone, and he was saying how she was just going through a breakup after a few years. It was a pretty serious relationship. And the reason they were going through a breakup is that one person in the relationship didn't want to live where the other person did.
0: Oh.
1: And was trying to basically get his daughter back to Michigan, wanted to leave. And she was like, no, I'm happy where I am, and I don't want to leave, and I'm going to stay here, and kind of just stuck with her convictions.
0: Yeah.
1: And they ended up ending the relationship because of it. And on all accounts, they kind of thought that they were going to be each other's partner. And I was listening to the story, and I was, of course, sad for them. But then I'm like, what a kick-ass, I guess, mature thing to do for yourself is
0: right.
1: Really stand up for what you want and what you believe is right for your path, and just kind of let the other person go. And they both did that. You know what I mean? Like,
0: right.
1: Not just the daughter, but
0: they both stood their ground.
1: Yeah. And I just thought, like, breaking up for a totally mature reason like that must in some ways be harder than breaking up if someone just does something terrible. Because if someone does something terrible to you, it's pretty easy to hate them.
0: Yeah.
1: And
0: yeah.
1: It's pretty easy to rally a group around, and we can all talk crap about that person and, you know, pump up the person that's going through it. But when it's just like, hey, you want one thing and I want the other, it's probably harder to recover from in some ways.
0: I had a job in Petoskey in late 80s working in radio, like early in my career. And I was offered a job in La Crosse, Wisconsin. And I was like, oh, I am definitely going. And I was dating a girl at the time. And at no point did I even think, I'm like, no, you're not coming with me. I'm like, I'm going there. And and she had a job there. So it wasn't like she was going to leave Petoskey and follow
1: me. How serious were you two? Could you see this person being your wife at some
0: point? I thought for a hot minute that she might. I mean, obviously the way things worked out, I'm glad, you know, we broke up when we did.
2: If she were to have said, I would like to come with you, you would have told her no?
0: I would have told her no.
2: Because you didn't really like her that much, or because you didn't want her to leave her career?
0: Honestly, I don't think I liked her that much.
2: Fair.
0: I think it just was one of those things. It's like, if I have the choice between keeping this relationship and staying in this job that I've had for a couple of years that I'm bored with, or going to a completely different place, not knowing anyone, I'd rather do that.
2: I'm just curious because it's not like...
0: But we never had this conversation.
2: All right.
0: We never had
2: because
0: it.
2: Because you were the one that... Because
1: it was just understood.
0: Yeah,
2: yeah,
0: because, exactly.
2: And if she wanted to come, that's a choice that she's making to
0: right.
2: leave, as opposed to being like, I'm not moving, you're not moving, let's break it off.
0: But like, we weren't living together and we weren't going to.
2: Gotcha.
0: So it was just kind of like, I'm following this career thing. And I can think of another example of that that's kind of similar and it has a happy ending. My daughter and her high school boyfriend, who is now her husband, broke up right before they went off to college that first year.
2: Because she went to Minnesota.
0: She went to Minnesota. He went to Michigan State.
2: Yeah.
0: And they were like in love. Like, it was so obvious these two are in love and that they're going to end up together at some point. And sure enough, they did. But like, they knew that they weren't going to see each other. So they decided mutually mm-hmm. to break up. And it was like a whole big thing. And it was...
1: I mean, I've been through this personally. I ended an entire engagement just because I knew it wasn't right and it wasn't the right person and we were going in different directions. And he hated me and was extremely angry, probably still is somewhere out there, or maybe not. Maybe hopefully he's moved on and he's happy. But I mean, it was hard because I couldn't cite any specifics. He was a great guy and he always treated me great. And mm-hmm. we had dogs together. We lived together. for years. I mean, we were together for, gosh, four years, I think, before we broke up. Four or five, I don't even remember. But, I mean, we lived together. We were cohabitating. All signs pointed to this was the next step. He proposed on Christmas Eve. I mean, he just wasn't going to work.
0: And right.
1: He would always ask me, but why? But why? Like, he always wanted specifics. And maybe this is why I'm a person that always says break up over text, because who cares at the end of the day? Because I was always just like, I'm never going to give you the answer that you want to hear, because I just know that this isn't right. And it sucked. It sucked, because everybody loved this person, but they also knew, I think. I think it was just maybe he was the only one that didn't see it.
0: Yeah. It's funny because if you think back to relationships that you had in the past, like, you know, Veronica's about to get married in September, Lauren's married, I'm married. You just knew. Yeah, for whatever reason, like in the case of the person that you're talking about, she didn't want to move back to Michigan. Okay. I mean, that's it. That's it. It's not a very satisfying reason, but that's the reason.
1: And sticking with that can be difficult, because I think we're told especially women, and maybe it's changing, but I think we're told a lot in this society, you grow up believing that, like, marriage and all that should just be a part of it. So if you find that person and they seem like they're good enough to marry and that's the path you're taking, well, that should play a huge factor in your decisions. And to turn that down and to choose yourself and your career or whatever the reason is you want to stay somewhere, you know, it's hard, because you feel like in some part you're going to be throwing something away that you should hang on to. And at the end of the day, it's always going to work out the way it's supposed to. I believe that. But during the time, I mean, I know I questioned myself a lot. You know, I was
0: really?
1: Like, this guy that I broke up with was helping me move into my new apartment. We had dog visitation. Like, he had a key to my new apartment at that time. I was very young. I wasn't good with boundaries, clearly. But, like, I just kept that because I felt so bad that I felt like I should give him all these things, you know?
0: If that were to have happened, let's say, same guy, but now, with the various life experiences that you've had since, you probably wouldn't have handled it the same way, right? I mean, you probably would have been more definitive on the boundaries.
1: Hopefully not. I don't know. I'm terrible at boundaries even to this day, but I have so much guilt. But I mean, it just, you know, it's a weird thing.
0: You're almost
1: like, I wish you were a terrible person.
0: Right.
1: Then this would just be an easier decision.
0: Do me a favor. Go make out with that chick over there so I can be mad at you.
1: Yeah.
0: You know?
2: And the what ifs would haunt me.
0: Oh, yeah.
2: You know, when it comes to, like, that's what would get me is like, well, what if, in a perfect scenario, I move, they move, and whatever the case may be, would it work out? And that is what would eat me alive.
0: I had a girlfriend in high school, and I remember having a conversation with her, with a friend of mine about her. And I said, you know what? If she were just one click or two over to the left, I think this would all work out. And he's like, dude, that button doesn't exist.
2: Mm-hmm.
0: And I was like, oh.
1: And I do believe if you let someone go, the old saying, if they come back, then it's real. And I think in this situation, maybe that's what they both need. Maybe they do separate, and maybe they realize life is better with each other than without, no matter where they're living, and it works out. Or maybe not. Maybe they're meant to find somebody better.
0: Yeah.
1: But at the end of the day, I think if you're looking for something else that person can't give you, there's obviously somebody out there that's going to have it.
0: Absolutely.
1: You know? And you're opening yourself up to find that person.
0: Yep.
2: Sam in Clarkston said, regarding breakup reasons, as humans, we take so many things personally, and a breakup feels so personal. Not having a reason that reflects an area they can change is hard to swallow.
0: Yep.
2: Yep.
1: It's true.
0: And it also feels a little unfair if you're the person being dumped, because now you've painted me into a corner that I cannot get out of because I don't know what it is. You know, you didn't define, well, I don't like the way you snore, or I don't like the way you chew your food. Or it's just, no, I want to live here and you want to live there and I don't want to move.
2: Yeah.
0: And that's a hard thing to accept, but that's just how it goes sometimes.
2: Mm-hmm. Unfortunately.
0: All right. 815-963-WDVD.

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0: Blaine and Lauren, 96.3 WDVD. Lauren's husband did something that we've all threatened to do.
1: Yeah, he pulled the car over. And let me tell you something. I thoroughly enjoyed it. I really did.
0: Like,
1: probably because it didn't have to be me. So yeah. I was happy about that. But our kids were just, they were in some kind of mood. We had to take, it was Father's Day, and Michael had to leave for work. And so we're driving him to the airport. Mm-hmm. And it was Father's Day evening, and there were, of course, all kinds of traffic things happening. So we were already late and detouring and doing all the things. And my kids decided to choose violence in the car ride. They were actually pretty good all day, and then just nonstop screaming, like screaming at the top of their lungs. And they're at the ages now, almost 5 and almost 3, where they egg each other on. So one starts screaming and yelling, and you know, they get told, don't do that, we're in the car, it's distracting. And then the other one thinks it's funny, so they do it again, and it's just rinse and repeat. So this was going on for a good 25-30 minutes, and Michael and I were trying every parenting trick we have to just try to stop it, you know.
0: Use your quiet voices.
1: Yeah, it just was not working. And finally, Michael had, you know, you're never supposed to put out a threat is kind of a scary word, but you're never supposed to say you're going to do something and not do it.
0: Right.
2: You got to follow through.
1: So Michael was like, I will pull this car over.
0: Yep.
1: And you will be in trouble. And they just laughed at him. So he, sure enough, we weren't on the highway. We were very close to the airport on like a back road. And he yanked that car to the side of the road. And he turned around and he gave him the business. And I just sat there and I was like, oh my God. And I was trying so hard not to laugh, because something funny happens when you become a parent with your partner, you know, that you see sides of them you've never seen before.
0: Yeah.
1: And it's like, all of a sudden I'm just like, okay. And part of me was like a little turned on. Part of me was dying inside because I was trying not to laugh. And the other part, I was like, I'm just so happy that I didn't have to do this.
0: Right.
1: And they were quiet for maybe 5 minutes, and then it just ramped up again.
0: Right.
1: And then we all said our goodbyes. And of course, the ride home, they were silent for me and they fell asleep because they were so worked up from the ride there. So, you know, it just kind of naturally stopped. But I was like,
2: did he
1: damn.
2: Slam on his brakes?
1: And he like, pretty much
2: scared
1: did.
2: Him yes. a little bit, because that's the yes. other thing. Because you know how they say, you know, when kids don't want to put their seatbelt on, and you're like, it's dangerous. And then they don't listen. You slam on the brakes and they slide out of their seat.
1: Yeah, they're strapped into the car seat, so no one was injured, but they definitely were shook up, and they were like, whoa, this has never happened before.
2: Yeah.
1: And, you know, it was a really funny parenting moment. We were texting after the fact, after he was in the airport, and he's like, now I feel like a schmuck. Like, I don't know. Was I too rough on them? Because we always second guess ourselves when parenting. And I'm like, I think you did a good job. I mean, what else were we going to do?
0: Right.
1: They were literally, like, Michael couldn't even hear the GPS at one point. They just decided to scream.
0: Yeah.
2: And, like, after a while, like, with the screaming, when it comes to kids, like, it's funny for the first couple minutes, and then all of a sudden you just hit your breaking point, and you're just like, shut the bleep up already.
0: Right.
2: Like, I would blow up just out of, you know, short-circuiting.
1: And we had been in the car a lot over the weekend, and, you know, they were, this aside, they were really good all weekend. We traveled a lot all over the place, and they were good, but maybe they had just had it.
0: Yeah.
1: We had had it. We were all just heightened. But It was a funny moment for sure.
0: The funniest thing about, or the best thing about it, is like you said, Veronica, if you make that threat or whatever, you have to follow through.
2: Or they're never going to believe you.
0: Or they're, or you have no teeth and they can walk all over you, and they will, especially when they're almost 3 and almost 5 years old. They sense fear and they know it, and they will take advantage of it.
2: It's not like it's like a 1-year-old. Like, they're getting it now.
1: Yeah, and you find yourself in these parenting moments where it's like, what else can you do?
0: Right.
1: You can't take them out of the car. You can't really put them in timeout. It's illegal to take kids out of their car seats. What are you going to do, stick them in the bath?
0: Right.
1: Like, you can't.
2: You have to walk home.
1: They don't have toys. There's nothing to take away. And at their ages, you know, the whole like, oh, when we get home, you're going to your room. Like, that means nothing to them.
0: Right.
1: Because they don't, feel the time that far ahead, you know?
0: The delayed threat. Like, when we get home, you're going to blah, blah, blah. Yeah, that means absolutely nothing, because time is like a construct
1: they don't get.
0: So it has to be like right there in that moment. I can only think of a couple occasions where I did something along those lines. I remember like taking Colin's hit clip and literally breaking it in my hands because he didn't do what I'd asked him to do like five times. I had lost it.
2: I would say, because that's something, I mean, you broke something.
0: I literally broke it. I'm like, if you do that again, I'm going to break your hit clip. And he did it again and I literally crushed it right before his eyes. He cried. He was so sad and I'm a jerk. So,
2: but like, are you?
0: I am a jerk because I feel so. I mean, the funny thing is, I've brought this up with Colin. And he's like, I don't remember that. I'm like, well, I do. And it haunts me late at night when I can't sleep.
2: How old was Colin at the time?
0: He was like four.
2: So, I mean, do I think you were a little extreme?
0: I was.
2: Yes. However, you followed through.
0: I did.
2: And I think when parents follow through on their consequences, I applaud them. Yeah. I think, because it's hard. It's hard to do.
1: Well, and it screws yourself sometimes because you follow through and then it's your problem. You say, there's going to be no more movies for the rest of the day, and then they do it again. And then you're like, well, great. Now I can't use free time to go do the dishes because I just ixnayed it for the rest of my Saturday.
0: Right.
1: You know, like you have to be careful what you tell them because it could affect you in the long run.
0: I'm entertaining toddlers for the rest of the day, and I want to just get something done, or I want to lay down and take a little nap.
2: Yeah.
0: Yep. All right. Are You Brighter Than Blaine? Coming up at 8:35.
1: We do have delays at Van Dyke, north and southbound at Hollow Corners Road. Lanes are closed due to an accident. No traffic is getting through in that area. 12 mile in all directions at Inkster. Blocked fallen power lines are blocking lanes. And southbound M53 at Hull Road, there is an accident with stop and go from 23. That's your right now traffic.

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2: Hey, Nick, good morning.
3: Good morning.
2: Blaine is out of the room. While he's gone, we will ask you five questions. You get 5 seconds to answer each one, and then we move on to the next. Are you ready, sir?
3: I am ready.
2: Okay. Morello is the variety of which fruit?
3: Oh, I know that. Apple.
2: Who is known as the Queen of Soul?
3: Aretha Franklin.
2: What popular comic book superhero was created by Jerry Siegel and Joe Shuster?
3: Iron Man.
2: Who played the character Jesse Katsopoulos in the TV series Full House?
3: What's the name again?
2: Jesse Katsopoulos.
3: Oh, God.
2: Need an answer.
3: Yeah, pretty boy. No answer.
2: All right, that's it. Taylor Swift sang her song Love Story with what country artist last night at the Tight End University?
3: Post Malone? No idea.
2: All right, Blaine's on his way back in, and we will ask him the same questions. Don't go anywhere, Nick.
4: Hey, Lauren.
2: All right, Blaine, Morello is a variety of which fruit?
4: Orange.
2: Who is known as the Queen of Soul?
4: Aretha Franklin.
2: What popular comic book superhero was created by Jerry Siegel and Joe Shuster?
4: Superman.
2: Who played the character Jesse Katsopoulos in the TV series Full House?
4: John Stamos.
2: And Taylor Swift sang her song Love Story with what country artist at last night's Tight End University?
4: Lionel Wilson, y'all.
2: Okay, Nick and Blaine, let's go over your answers. Morello is a type of cherry. No points for either of you there. Aretha Franklin is the Queen of Soul. You're both on the board 1-1. Joe Shuster and Jerry Siegel created Superman. Blaine got that one. So it's 2-1. John Stamos played Uncle Jesse, a.k.a. Jesse Katsopoulos, on Full House. Blaine got that one as well. It's 3-1. And Taylor Swift sang Love Story with Lainey Wilson last night. Blaine wins this one, Nick, 4-1. Do you know what you have to say on the radio?
3: Yeah, I'm embarrassed. I couldn't think of John Stamos' name. And today, Blaine is brighter than I am.
4: Yeah, that's all right, dude. You're going to see the Indigo Girls at Meadowbrook on September 17th. Congratulations.
3: Excellent. Thanks so much, guys. I appreciate it.
4: Thank you very much for playing. We appreciate it. All right. It is 842-96.3 WDVD.

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0: 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Okay, so millions of us are doing this, and honestly, it's making us kind of fat. We'll tell you what it is coming up at 9.05. 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

0: before she left after being accused of having an affair with Patriots head coach Mike Vrabel. Man, that's a salary that I wish I had, and I'm sure she wishes she had it too. We'll get to it, but first, we do have delays. 12 mile in all directions at Inkster. We do have blocked lanes because of fallen power cables. All lanes are closed in the area. Van Dyke in all directions at Dryden. Lanes still shut down due to an accident there. Southbound 75 at 94. Disabled vehicle is closing the left lane, and westbound 94 at 12 mile. Accident on the right shoulder. That's your right now traffic.
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0: Magic Mike and Spider-Man actor Joe Manganiello revealed he suffered from life-threatening autoimmune-related illnesses that resulted in him having an amputation of an organ. We'll get back to that in a second. So, the synopsis of his forthcoming memoir, Bloodlines, said he dealt with a cascade of autoimmune-related illnesses. His thyroid, digestive system, skin, lungs, and eyes all attacked. This health battle lasted for 7 years, he details in the book. He's now 49. He said chronic pain, life-saving organ amputation, existential crisis, and prolonged fight for survival that left doctors with no answers. So he started turning to other forms of treatment, even shamans, pagan rituals, ancient myths, and long-lost family records, basically showing him the genealogy dating way back. He discovered ancestors survived American genocide and others who lived with chronic illness. He's talking about all of this in the memoir. Now, here's where the organ amputation gets a little iffy, and people online are like, what is he talking about? Normally, organs are from the inside of your body, and they don't really use the word amputation when they're coming out. There are a few organs on the outside of your body, one which men only have, that would be amputated. So some people wondering if that's what he's talking about. I guess we'll have to read the book to find out if he goes into detail on that. His book is due out at the end of this week. And again, it's called Bloodlines. I believe you can pre-order it. Diana Russini, if you remember, was tied to Patriots head coach Mike Vrabel when it was revealed in April that these two, at the start, there were pictures of them popped up in an Arizona resort, kind of looking a little more than friends. They denied. And then as the story rolled out, way more proof was brought out that these two had been having an alleged affair dating back years. Well, during all of this, she decided, after being put on leave by the New York Times, to just resign. And she released a statement saying she wants to do this because she doesn't want her career to be defined by, quote, nonsense. Well, she left quite a hefty salary behind, a paycheck of $800,000 a year working for the New York Times before she went out. Now, she was one of the highest paid journalists when the Times acquired The Athletic, and she was able to keep her salary. She actually was in contract negotiations when this entire scandal came to light. So after she was sidelined, she said, I'm out. And that is quite a salary to not be without. Taylor Swift joined forces with a country megastar, all to support her fiance, Travis Kelce, and his Tight End and Friends concert during the Tight End University event. Tight End University is this thing that Travis started with some other NFL elite tight ends, like George Kittle being one of them, that helps up-and-coming tight ends to work on their film review, their drills, all these things. They have a party at the end of the camp. Well, Taylor was on the red carpet as his plus one, but then Lainey Wilson introduced her, and the two performed one of Taylor's biggest hits.

0: the audience surprised to see Taylor on stage. And she actually said before she started performing that the tight end in the room that requested that song was not her fiance. She was doing it for George Kittle, who was dancing around in the front row with his wife. And that's Lauren's Hit List.
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1: 96.3 WDVD, it's Blaine and Lauren, and we've got so many people visiting America right now because of the FIFA World Cup. And what they're doing is, sure, they're watching a lot of soccer, but they're also experiencing some of the wonderful things about this country, like Dunkin' Donuts, Raising Cane's, Chipotle, Taco Bell, ranch dressing, barbecue, steak, clam chowder, pizza, deli sandwiches. Euros don't get this stuff back home, but they're getting it here in America. And guess what? Like Americans, they're putting on weight. It's called the FIFA 15.
2: Love it. Man, we can't even have real mountains. We give people food filled with preservatives.
1: Yeah.
2: They're really getting the American experience, aren't they?
1: They are. And the funny thing is like, at least the response I'm seeing online, like through social media, they love this stuff, man.
2: Well, yeah, because they get to go back home to their organic food that isn't
3: it's
2: processed.
3: Not organic, Lauren. They just don't put everything in the ingredients list. They still have Red Dye 40 over there.
1: Do they?
3: Yes. Well, in they some call places, it something different.
2: But I know for a fact that you can go over to Italy and eat pasta for 7 days and lose weight.
1: Right.
3: Yeah, because you're walking everywhere.
2: Try doing. Well, you can walk here, too.
3: Not as much as there, though.
1: Yeah.
2: We just don't.
1: Yeah.
2: They have cars over there in Italy, too. There's a difference. They eat different stuff. You know what I mean? I think it's fun. It's like when you're on vacation. You go crazy.
1: Totally. Yeah.
2: And I love that they're enjoying our culture. It's just funny that our culture is like Taco Bell and Bucky's.
1: Honestly, I've never seen somebody so excited. It's like when you grow up in a small town like I did, and you finally get exposed to these, you know, fast food franchises that you never had. Like when I was a kid, we didn't get our first McDonald's until I was like a sophomore in high school. So it was like, stop everything. Everyone and their brother shows up at McDonald's. Then we get a Little Caesars. Then we get a Pizza Hut. It's like, pew, heads exploding everywhere. Yeah. So I guess probably a similar thing. I mean, I know that they have some of these places in London.
2: Yeah. Well, and people travel to Japan just to try the McDonald's over there because they use different things. And, you know, you get a flavor of what's different. I think just anybody wants to know what's different, you know?
1: Yeah. Do you think you watch, like when the Olympics come along or when something like this comes along, the World Cup, do you think you eat more watching it? Just at home?
2: I mean, if anything, I'm more inspired to work out.
1: Yeah. Hmm. Yeah.
2: Nothing makes me want to, like, chow down on fast food watching incredible athletes doing their thing. If anything, I'm like, man, I got to get to Planet Fitness.
1: Exactly. I'm leaving right now. I'll watch it there.

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0: Never get tired of that one. 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Jack Johnson concert tickets for Pine Knob on July 10th for you with Blaine's Brainbuster. When it comes to sleeping, 40% of Americans don't bother with what? 866-298-9630.
1: Don't bother?
0: They don't bother. They don't use what? 866-298-9630. If you think you know the answer, it's Blaine's.
1: Cooking.
0: What was that?
1: Cooking. They don't bother.
0: They don't bother.
1: They just get takeout. Microwave meals.
0: No, that's not it. 40% of us, when it comes to sleeping, don't bother with what?
1: Oh, I didn't hear you say sleeping.
0: Yeah, I was kind of like, wonder where you're going with that.
1: You just said no, it doesn't bother with anything in general. I was listening. It's fine.
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0: 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Okay, Blaine's Brainbuster. When it comes to sleeping, 40% of Americans do not bother with what? Danielle, what's the answer?
1: A sheet.
0: Top sheet. That's it.
2: Yeah, congratulations. That is correct.
0: Danielle, do you use a top sheet?
1: I do.
0: I do, yeah.
1: I do.
0: Yeah. Lauren, how about you? Top sheet or no?
3: Yeah, why not? It comes with the set. What else am I going to do with that?
0: Thank you.
4: I like to build forts with it because I don't use one. I'm just kidding. But I don't use a top sheet.
0: Really? You don't?
3: What do you do with them?
4: They get put in with the rest of the top sheets I have of every single bedding I've ever had in my life.
3: Wow.
4: I keep them. I don't know why.
3: You could donate them.
4: I could, yeah. I don't know why we still have them.
0: Sell them on eBay.
4: Yeah, who wants a singular top sheet?
3: Just the top sheet.
4: I like to just, it's a Halloween costume if I ever want to be a ghost.
0: Yeah, okay. All right, you're all set then. Danielle, congratulations. You just won a pair of tickets to see Jack Johnson at Pine Knob on July 10th.
1: Awesome. Thank you.
0: Thank you. Appreciate listening. Okay, it's 9:28. Pistons made big moves last night. Will it be enough to put them over the top? We'll talk about that coming up at 9:41.
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0: WDVD. There are a group of animals tormenting the good people of Southeast Michigan, and there might be a logical reason for it. The red-winged blackbirds are feisty this time of year in Southeast Michigan.
1: Oh my God. Don't even get me started about the drama around these birds where I live.
0: No, do tell. What do you got?
1: We have them. I love them. Yeah. They're all over the Bird Buddy. They're very active.
0: Yep.
1: We've had nothing but positive experiences with the red-winged blackbird. They're beautiful. All around where I live, though, however, people are on the Facebook communities just saying that they can be very aggressive.
0: Right.
1: They are just, like, they'll dive bomb you.
0: Yep.
1: And not even just because they have bird's nests in your yard. You know, like
0: they do it for fun, man.

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1: I had to hold an umbrella over him because the birds were dive bombing him so much because they were basically like, leave our baby alone.
2: Right.
1: Complete normal behavior, but it was horrifying. And I was like holding Sly. Sly was a little baby. And I'm like, these birds are going to get the baby. Like, what are you doing? But it ended up working out. But yeah, I mean, they're territorial parents. Like, I get it.
2: Yeah. They're just looking out for their kids. So, you know. Just like you would do it if somebody's coming after your kid at Meijer. What do you think?
1: Yeah, I would dive bomb them.
2: Yeah, totally. The NBA draft was last night. The Pistons traded up from 21st to 17th in the draft. What did they do with that pick? Here's what they did. They took Stanford guard Ibuka Okori. He averaged 23 points per game in his one and only season at Stanford. Because college is just like, hey, whatever. It's just there. It's like minor league basketball now. I don't know about you guys, but I'm just kind of getting to the point where college sports is just pissing me off.
3: Really? I get it. I mean, I'm not a huge college fan in general. More pro, but
2: this I remember you and I, Veronica, having this debate a few years ago. Where I would say, honestly, I think college football is better than the pros. But what changed is with the NIL and the portal and all that kind of stuff.
3: It's a G League.
2: It's G League, yes. It's minor league whatever sport, insert name of sport. So these guys are everybody's temporary. Everyone's a mercenary, including the coaches. But I understand why the coaches are, because you have to re-recruit and re-recruit.
3: The double-edged sword.
2: Yeah, that's why Dusty May bailed out on Michigan. Yeah. He's going to the NBA. He's got a steady stream of players. He doesn't have to convince them every year to stay.
3: Yeah, that's another thing. It's like, you know, it's one thing to get who you want. And it's like, okay, well, then now make them stay so they don't go to insert school here, which is a lot. And unfortunately, I think it hurts more so these smaller colleges.
2: Sure.
3: Because as soon as one gets the attention of the league, then all of the big dogs are going to come in and, you know, money talks. The kids want money, and I get it.
2: Yep.
3: So it sucks for really the schools like Eastern, Western, stuff like that.
2: Yeah, the smaller schools definitely have a tougher time with it. The SS Badger out of Ludington is a car ferry, and it's offering night trips across Lake Michigan to Manitowoc, Wisconsin. 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I have done the SS Badger, not the late night cruise. It's awesome. It really is. It's very nice. You can just hang out on the deck. They have like cabins and stuff like that if you want to do that. There's also the Lake Express, which goes to Milwaukee from Muskegon. That one's a lot faster. I think that one takes about 2.5 hours to cross the lake. And then the Badger's more like 3.5 hours. But either one, they're beautiful. If you get a nice day like today, are you kidding me? So cool. All right, sunshine 78 today. Here's Fever Dream from Alex Warren on Blaine and Lauren.

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1: Would you want to celebrate your birthday with over 100 strangers? 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
1: A woman who lives in Chicago, her name is Nayira. She posted a video last month, kind of a funny TikTok, where she basically said, if you want to join me and touch grass for my birthday, please do. Bring your own everything. So she invited strangers to a picnic in Chicago at a park. She listed the park location, the date of her birthday, and around the time. And the TikTok went viral. It had over 170,000 likes and over 6,000 comments. And she actually said, I guess I gotta go and host this picnic now because people want to come.
2: I'd be so bummed if I were her. Oh, crap. Now I got to follow through.
1: Well, it was last month and she had more than 100 strangers actually show up to celebrate with her. But what's cool. She said people came from other states. It was very welcoming. No creeps. She said it was just strangers hanging out like old friends, and they did a follow-up video, and so many people in the video were just saying, you know, listen, I think we're in a day and age where there's no connection, and if some stranger invites you to hang out in a park, it's a public place. It's not like you're being lured into a basement. Show up. See what happens. And there was actually a couple love connections and dates made from the event.
2: That's
1: and
2: cool.
1: A lot of friendship. So she said it was definitely her most meaningful birthday yet, and maybe she'll continue to do these meetups on her TikTok page.
2: That is really cool.
1: I know.
2: Wow. I love that. That's cool.
1: Yeah.
2: All right. So you're coming back to studio tomorrow?
1: I am. I'll be there.
2: Are you sure? Or do you want to like just stay home? Like,
1: well, I mean, after the technical difficulties this morning, I think it's best I don't push it.
2: Yeah, exactly.
3: We barely got off the air today.
2: We do. We miss you. It's nice having us all under the same roof.
1: However, if the guys are banging on the windows at 5 a.m. When you get there, let me know. Maybe I'll stay home.
2: Okay, yeah.
3: Well,
2: they probably will be. All right. Kendall's up next. Have a great day. We'll see you tomorrow.
1: Bye.
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1: Hi, it's Gracie Abrams with my new song, Hit the Wall. 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
0: Gracie Abrams on maintaining intimacy in her songwriting while pushing for a bigger pop stage.
1: In terms of balancing intimacy in songwriting and also hoping that they translate into bigger rooms as we tour them, I think is an exciting thing to consider. And, you know, I've been very lucky to learn from the artists that I grew up admiring who have done stadium tours, and I feel I've written some of the most personal, intimate songs I've ever heard, you know, and they've done it so successfully, I think. And it's not about anything other than, like, you personally connecting to the music. I think if you are, then the people around you very well might. So, you know, I'm lucky to feel very connected to my audience, and I know that they show up to our shows, you know, ready to feel that kind of connection. So they do a lot of the heavy lifting, I suppose, in that regard. And I just do my best every night to be as present as I possibly can so that we're all grounded in the same thing together.

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22: 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Ask them how the posts in their feed make them feel. These apps are built to be addictive, so kids, all of us in fact, will keep coming back for more, even when we are made to feel worse. It's bizarre. You might need to help your son or daughter reset their algorithm by unfollowing certain accounts and following or interacting with more positive ones. They might need suggestions of other healthier things to do, or to see you leading the way by example and putting your own phone away. In the run-up to bedtime, everyone's phone should go away, no questions asked. And if you need some help, sort of, I guess, resetting expectations, try engaging parents of your kids' friends for a more coordinated effort. I'm Dr. Sanjay Gupta, helping you live a better life.
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It's Kendall. I'm all riled up today because it's my Friday. Yep, Renee Vitale going to be filling in for me tomorrow and Free Fuel Friday because I'm taking a little holiday and I have to pack half my house and do a bunch of errands that I put off to the last minute. So it's the storm before the calm. You ever do that before a vacay? It's 96.3.

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96.3 WDVD. We're getting a pickleball movie, finally. And I feel like Ben Stiller is the man for the job. He's good at the sports parody movies. It's called The Dink. It's out July 24th on Apple. 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

0: 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Which ones? We'll talk about it at 7:21.
1: And Carrie Doman's in with Little Guy in Detroit. 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

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The crowd sang Take Me Home, Country Roads when the U.S. men's soccer team beat Australia on Friday during the World Cup. I love that song. I sang it once for karaoke at a work party and started off in too high of a note. Oh, it wasn't pretty.

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1: What a fabulous idea. 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I love it. It's 96.3. I've been trying.

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0: Gracie Abrams on the process of building her new album.
1: The process of building out this album was pretty exciting because there were all versions of starts for each of the songs. Some began with lyrics, some with melodies, and some with a very obvious feeling that, you know, for the first time in a while, I had the room being off tour to take, you know, the time to look at. So the process varied, which I sometimes get frustrated with in real time because, you know, you sometimes wish there could be a formula that always worked for you, but it's the unpredictability of making anything ever that really, I think, is what I love most in the end. You know, the road, looking back on the road that it took to get to a song feeling whole.

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15: Few people now have asked me about a TikTok trend that they've come across. It's called 75 Hard. The challenge was created by entrepreneur and author Andy Frisella, who calls it a, quote, transformative mental toughness program and an Ironman for your brain. So here's what it entails. Eat a structured diet with no alcohol, drink a gallon of water, read 10 pages of nonfiction, take a progress photo, and complete two 45-minute workouts, one of them outdoors, every day for 75 days. Quite a challenge. We asked CNN fitness contributor Dana Santis about this, who reminded us that sustainable fitness isn't about punishment or proving discipline through extremes. It's about building habits that integrate into your lifestyle in a way that feels supportive and repeatable. If you ask me, that's going to be the key to long-term success. I'm Dr. Sanjay Gupta, helping you live a better life.
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We're going to officially make it Weird Wednesday. 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
1: All right, Wednesday mood, what do you got? 96.3 WTVD with Dave Fuller. Mine, well, let's see. Made it through Monday and Tuesday. Can I just, like, skip the rest? Pass, go and collect my paycheck, please?

0: We said a couple of minutes ago here on 96.3, it is Weird Wednesday. Got those Weird Al Yankovic concert tickets coming up here in just a couple of minutes. The talent that is Weird Al. But hang on, it gets weirder because today is World UFO Day. So exactly why is it World UFO Day? And when it comes to UFO sightings, do we have a lot of those in Michigan? Well, the truth is out there. Let's see if we can suss it out. On today's Best Muzak, 96.3 WDPT. Aloha, happy Weird Wednesday. And all that happy crappy, I'm Dave Fuller. So why is today World UFO Day? Well, because 39 years ago, Spaceballs was released. No, that's not the reason. No, the real reason is 79 years ago in 1947, a pilot by the name of Kenneth Arnold made one of the first UFO sighting reports when he saw a bunch of UFOs near a mountain in Washington, describing their flight pattern, and I quote, as a saucer skipping across the water. Hence the term, flying saucer. If you're always wondering where that came from, now you know. Meanwhile, back here in Michigan, how do we do for UFO sightings here in 2026? Well, according to the National UFO Research Center, did you know that there was such thing as a National UFO Research Center? I swear, y'all don't tell me nothing. The Martians do indeed love them some pure Michigan. We actually come in at number 9 in the whole great United States for the most UFO sightings in 2025. Last year, we had about 2,900. But wait, it gets even weirder. You know who has more UFO sightings than we do? Ohio. Which may come as a shock to you, but not for me. Whenever somebody makes fun of me for talking about aliens, I always say, listen, have you ever been to Ohio? I mean, you want to talk about proof of aliens. I'm sorry, those people are not human.
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17: A better life with Dr. Sanjay Gupta.
18: By age 35, two-thirds of American men will experience some degree of noticeable hair loss. And by age 50, About 85% of men will have significantly thinning hair. That's according to the American Hair Loss Association. Now, one dermatologist explained that hair loss can either be genetic or it can be triggered by stress, illness, surgery, medications, major life events. No matter the cause, a lot of men, understandably, are frustrated by hair loss because it seems like a loss of control. You can take great care of your scalp by all sorts of expensive lotions and potions, but that might not matter. There are some tried and true medications that might work, like minoxidil or finasteride. But another solution is just shaving it off, and I've heard more and more how liberating this can be for a lot of guys. That's the ultimate control of their appearance. I'm Dr. Sanjay Gupta, helping you live a better life.

We have officially declared it Weird Wednesday on 96.3 WDVD because the weird talent that is Weird Al Yankovic is going to be in Michigan. July 7th, the Dow Event Center in Saginaw. We're going to take Caller Weird right now for free tickets. What caller is that? I don't know. I'm just making this up as I go along. Caller Weird, 866-298-9630 or 96.3 WDVD.

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0: 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Which ones? We'll talk about it at 7:21.
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Well, if you are believing the scuttlebutt, by the way, scuttlebutt, what a word. Tay's getting married next week. 96.3 WDVD. I'm wondering the same thing you are. What kind of food is she going to have at the reception?

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We're going to celebrate with 250 million hot dogs that weekend. Enough to stretch from New York to L.A. 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
1: 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Come on, baby. She gonna pop out this time. 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What's your wish, by the way? 96.3 WDVD with Dave Fuller. My wish! Okay, I want to pig out on the 4th of July. All I can eat, all I can drink, and not gain 1 pound. 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
1: Hi, it's Gracie Abrams with my new song, Hit the Wall. 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
0: Gracie Abrams on how the sound and storytelling on her new album differs from her earlier work.
1: I think the sound and the storytelling on this album, as opposed to previous albums, it differs just in that it's a, you know, reflection of this time in my life, which I have never lived before now, you know. I think feels to me like an evolution, but not like an aggressive, you know, left turn. I feel like the process of making this album was a very connected one for me and for my collaborators. So I think that there's maybe a degree of patience to this record that I don't necessarily feel I hear in the same way in my previous ones.

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She's going to be on Jimmy Kimmel. Okay, which Jimmy is that? The cringy one from SNL or the one that squints? I mean, the late night hacks, they are in together. I mean, I don't know.

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It is officially iced coffee season, which is the best coffee. 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

0: 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Which ones? We'll talk about it at 7:21.
1: And Carrie Doman's in with Little Guy Detroit. 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

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Welcome back to your vehicle. Finally, we'll be on a wild Wednesday. It's Dave Fuller in the back seat while you navigate the orange barrels of doom.

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0: 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Which ones? 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
19: A better life with Dr. Sanjay Gupta.
20: For decades, the prevailing wisdom for someone who's had a heart attack has been to put them on beta blockers for the rest of their life. But new research suggests that might not be necessary, and that the benefits of these medications probably taper off after a year or two. On the whole, and for the average person, beta blockers are very safe and very effective. But, as with any medication, they can come with a cost. A financial one, and also potential side effects. We're talking about things like fatigue, dizziness, dry mouth, dry eyes. I want to be clear when I say that you absolutely should talk to your doctor before starting or stopping any medication. Point is, if you're years out from a heart attack and you're in otherwise good health, you might want to ask your doctor about discontinuing beta blockers. You want to, of course, keep up a healthy lifestyle, diet, exercise, and sleep. I'm Dr. Sanjay Gupta, helping you live a better life.
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So let's have an update. 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With Dave Fuller, what am I doing? I'm going to therapy. I had to get gas this morning, and it really messed me up. Do not subject yourself to that. 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

0: 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Which ones? We'll talk about it at 7:21.
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Tay is getting married next week, and I'm wondering the same thing you are. What kind of food's she going to have at the reception?

0: You know, something just occurred to me. I've been slacking, and you know, when I slack, you got to get on me about this stuff. You know, I haven't made fun of the pickleball cult in a couple of weeks, probably at least. And you know, when that doesn't happen, I kind of have the same reaction that I have when I don't make fun of Ohio for a couple of hours. Like, I start getting withdrawal symptoms. You know, like my eye starts twitching and everything. So let's nip that in the bud and make fun of the pickleball cult. Because, you know, if you play pickleball, I'm sorry to inform you, but you are in a cult. Yep, C-U-L-T. That would spell pickleball. On today's Best Muzak, 96.3 WDBT. Aloha, I'm Dave Fuller. And at 7 o'clock, our own world-class athlete, Adam Bomb. You play pickleball, by the way. Has the cult sucked you in? And a lot of my friends play, and I'm like... Okay, number one, I don't join cults. And number two, me, the king of all clumsy, I'm going to play pickleball. That will end well. But what went down on this particular pickleball cult in Florida, of course, because if there's anything more insane than somebody that plays pickleball, it's somebody that plays it in Florida, where a full-blown brawl broke out on a pickleball court. And this was actually a lady member of the cult who beat the living hell out of some poor dude with her paddle. And just a wild guess, this is probably not a paddling he requested. I mean, no judgment. Y'all do y'all. I don't care. That would probably be the least weird thing about the pickleball cult I'd ever heard.
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7: A better life with Dr. Sanjay Gupta.
8: They say consistency is key, but sometimes you just gotta switch it up. A new study out of Harvard School of Public Health found that varying your exercise routine could add years to your life. What exercise someone did didn't matter much. What did matter was that all the exercises together worked all the muscle groups in their body. Now, an added benefit to changing things up is it can help you push through the plateau effect. That's when your body gets so efficient at doing something that you actually stop getting better at it. And we know from previous research that specializing in any one sport at a young age can make someone actually more prone to injury. And as experts we talk to point out, even elite athletes switch up things with their workouts, making sure to target strength, cardio, flexibility, balance, and doing that every single week. I'm Dr. Sanjay Gupta, helping you live a better life.
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20: Few people now have asked me about a TikTok trend that they've come across. It's called 75 Hard. The challenge was created by entrepreneur and author Andy Frisella, who calls it a, quote, transformative mental toughness program and an Ironman for your brain. So here's what it entails. Eat a structured diet with no alcohol, drink a gallon of water, read 10 pages of nonfiction, take a progress photo, and complete 2 45-minute workouts, one of them outdoors, every day for 75 days. Quite a challenge. We asked CNN fitness contributor Dana Santis about this, who reminded us that sustainable fitness isn't about punishment or proving discipline through extremes. It's about building habits that integrate into your lifestyle in a way that feels supportive and repeatable. If you ask me, that's going to be the key to long-term success. I'm Dr. Sanjay Gupta, helping you live a better life.
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